0: well, if we're talking about capital the age gains. Pension, okay, so we're back to capital gains. So
1: there's another phone call. I think I touched the
0: sure, wrong. Sure, we can take a phone call. But just to be clear for your listeners, so the existing investors who hold properties that they are negatively gearing, there is no change. There is no change for that framework.
1: Mm-hmm.
0: It is going forward from next year. Negative gearing has not been abolished. It is just going to apply to new builds. Now, on capital gain, people who hold a property will have the benefit of the 50% discount up until the 1st of July 2027. And then they'll need to get a valuation because the new regime will apply from that point forward. So existing gains up until that point are locked in and are not being changed. So, you know, I do accept that some people will need to sort of change their strategy if this is what ultimately happens. But by and large, for existing investors, the benefits of these sort of effective tax strategies are locked in.
1: Yeah, but hang on. If I have a property that I bought before the budget,
0: yeah,
1: that is still going to be calculated as it was before the budget, or it's going to be changed and I'll have to have a valuation.
0: Yeah. So
1: from next year.
0: Yeah. So if you bought a investment property,
1: mm-hmm.
0: Prior to the budget last Tuesday.
1: Mm-hmm.
0: You sell it, right? So we're talking about when the gain is actually crystallised. So the gain, the capital gains discount, 50% discount, will still apply on that property up until the 1st of July 2027. Yeah. And from that point, if you sell after that point, you will need to have a valuation because from that point forward, the gain will be indexed to inflation with a minimum 30% tax even applying to it from that date.
1: Yeah, even for those properties that were bought even before the capital gains tax was introduced?
0: What, like way back?
1: Yeah, in the 80s.
0: I don't want to speculate on that, Murray. I think people would need to get individual advice about what happens to properties that were bought before that was brought in. I'm not going to sort of speculate on that. I'm not 100% sure, so I don't want to give your listeners the wrong impression.
1: Clear, to be fair on three things, to be fair to you because you got to leave, to be fair, we've got to go to a break, and mm-hmm. to be fair on those.
0: There's another caller.
1: The phone's running hot. So let's go to a break and I get that call.
0: Sure.
1: A tra poco.
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1: Ok, grazie per le telefonate, ci scusate che non possiamo prenderle tutte. Claire, we got a caller that's up in arm. He says there's been a voter, a Labour voter all his life. He voted for Labour government in the last election.
0: In the last election.
1: And he's worked hard, 79 hours a week. He still got his pay
0: his timesheet.
1: The timesheets to prove it. And when he came to the age pension, instead of getting it, he got it removed. And now, because he accumulated some wealth, and he now feels betrayed. Okay? So that is the problem.
0: Sure. Well, I'm happy for him to contact my office.
1: Okay.
0: On
1: I don't think he's in Sturt, but I suggest he goes.
0: Whoever his federal member is,
1: listen,
0: he should reach out.
1: Give your number, because there's a lot of people from Sturt.
0: 08 8 4 3 1 2 2 7 3 1 2 2 7 2 3 2 2 7 2 2 7 2 2 7 2 2 7 2 2 7 2 2 7 2 2 7 2 2 7 2 2 7 2 2 7 2 2 7 2 2 7 2 2 7 2 2 7 2 2 7 2 2 7 2 2 7 2 2 7 2 2 7 2 2 7 2 2 7 2 2 7 2 2 7 2 2 7 2 2 7 2 2 7 2 2 7 2 2 7 2 2 7 2 2 7 2 2 7 2 2 7 2 2 7 2 2 7 2 2 7 2 2 7 2 2 7 2 2 7 2 2 7 2 2 7 2 2 7 2 2 7 2 2 7 2 2 7 2 2 7 2 2 7 2 2 7 2 2 7 2 2 7 2 2 7 2 2 7 2 2 7 2 2 7 2 2 7 2 2 7 2 2 7 2 2 7 2 2 7 2
9: why is negative gearing now only going to apply to new properties? Mm-hmm. So that's the question. I couldn't answer
0: sure.
9: it, obviously.
0: Mm-hmm. Yeah, no worries. It's to incentivize supply of new builds.
1: Mm-hmm.
0: So yeah. we obviously have a supply issue in this country. I think we all accept that.
1: Yeah.
0: And it's about incentivizing new builds. And encouraging investment in new properties because we need more houses.
1: I accept that. There's a desktop decision-making decision because there's already shortage, great shortage in skills to build by concentrating on new build.
0: Yeah.
1: I want to know who is going to be building them.
0: Well, we've got free TAFE now for building and construction trades. We've got a $10,000 incentivization for apprentices to stay to complete those trades. So, you know, the government is working very hard on increasing the numbers of skilled workers to build the houses that we need. And it does start with programs like free TAFE for building and construction trades.
1: Whatever start.
0: Yeah.
1: Claire, before you curse me, I know you should have been somewhere already.
0: That's okay. I let them know I was running
1: please.
0: Late. It's okay.
1: All I can say is thank you for coming here this morning.
0: It's a pleasure.
1: You need to come back.
0: Yeah. Let's do another one, Mario, where, you know, I have more time and your listeners can ring in and we can, you know, we can take more phone calls.
1: Yeah.
0: But I would, again, just encourage people to reach out to, you know, wherever you're listening from, provide your feedback to your local member. That's what we're here for. Okay. And provide it, you know, most people provide it very constructively. Mm. And it's a good conversation and it's good engagement. So if you do that, you will get a response.
1: Beautiful. On that note, Claire, thank you again. And until next time.
0: Thank you. Ciao, ciao. Thanks. And good morning to your listeners.

0: reckon, because like, if you take somebody fishing and you're trying to catch like garfish and you're getting all dirty, not catching much, like they wouldn't want to go again. But
1: yeah,
0: seems like your dad did it the right way, got you onto it early, got you addicted. So in terms of like fishing,
2: yeah, hang on a minute. Did you say fishing for marlin? Is this a fisherman's story that gets bigger each time, or or should I say, seeing is believing? So if you bring one in, then I believe you.
1: Bring a marlin in? Yeah. It wouldn't fit through the door.
2: good Lord.
0: Yeah. So what sort of species would you target when you're living in probably like Sydney, Melbourne, which is a little bit different to like the species you target in
1: for
0: South
1: sure.
0: Australia?
1: No, it's completely different. Melbourne's pretty similar to here. Melbourne's probably known for its snapper. Probably the best snapper fishery in the country, in my opinion. But in terms of squid and King George whiting, so it's very similar like that with Melbourne and South Australia. Sydney's a whole another ball game.
0: I've heard stories.
1: I can't. I love South Australia, but for fishing, I think that East Coast is absolutely amazing. Like the water temperature is so good all year. So you know, all your pelagic species come in there, and they're pretty much year round there. Like I was catching bonito, kingfish, salmon, you know, all these species year-round there. And if you go a couple of hours up, you're talking about Spanish mackerel, long-tailed tuna, cobia. So, you know, I was doing a lot of rock fishing there, a lot of jigging off the rocks, a lot of live baiting off the rocks. I absolutely love my fishing there. In South Australia, obviously, you've got the mulloway. It's pretty big here. So I kind of fell in love with mulloway when I got here. I've never fished for it before in Sydney.
0: You've done all right so far. So, we'll get into that a little bit later.
1: I would say that's the differences between the states.
0: Yeah, and the water temperature, unlike here, like in Sydney and stuff, stays pretty warm all year, which is, like here we're in the colder months now, all the kingfish and those like summer species and with the warmer water sort of drift off. So yeah, that's definitely what we haven't got here in South Australia, but that's all right.
2: A quick question. Your father, does he run a charter in Melbourne as well or not?
1: No, he doesn't run a charter. He just runs his business, selling boats and servicing and all that. Mm. Yeah.
0: So if you're ever down there, make sure you go see him.
1: He sells a few boats to people in Adelaide, actually. So,
0: might be his next customer.
1: Yeah, who knows? That'd be good.
0: You love your mulloway fishing. Let's talk about that a little bit. So when you first came to Adelaide, like you didn't really know too much about like mulloway fishing and spots. So how did you sort of like come across the mulloway fishing a bit?
1: Yeah, so obviously I always knew mulloway, and they're, you know, they're called the silver ghost for a reason, one of the hardest species to catch in Australia.
0: I know all about it.
1: Yeah. So I don't know, I just set myself a challenge. Like I love my bread and butter species and stuff, but I'm more into that game fishing and the challenge of it. So I literally just went out there and just tried like so many sessions where I caught absolutely nothing, trying to work out different spots, what's the best baits. And to be fair, credit to Tom Tesanko as well. He's in my opinion, he's the GOAT of mulloway. He pointed me in the right direction and helped me quite a bit. And I feel like fishing's all about that too. You don't have to give your spots away and all your secrets, but it's always nice to help.
2: Don't give the spots away, but give me the direction that you've been told.
1: Yeah, no, I can help you out. But
0: well, what I will say, like the South Australian fishing community, like is compared to some other places, can be pretty toxic, but everyone's pretty happy to help each other, which is, I think, something.
1: Yeah, no, 100%. I'm willing to, like, when I post a few photos of my mullies, a few people message me. Kind of depends how they message, if they just go.
2: Watch when you say mullies, they might be talking about our premier, you know.
0: Mullies.
2: Watch out.
0: I reckon he fishes as well.
2: I don't want to correct people's English, but I don't want to get into trouble.
1: No, we don't want to get into trouble.
2: No.
1: But, yeah, so it just depends. I've helped a lot of people out, helping them out with some things. If they message me directly and say, what's your sport or where'd you get it from, then I'm a bit reluctant. It's just about helping people as well.
0: Yeah, exactly.
2: You know what, if I can, when I used to be asked that, you know what I used to say? Either north of the harbour or south of the harbour.
1: Yeah, that's a good one.
2: I'd give them direction.
1: Yeah. Yeah, that's good. Very vague. Yeah.
0: Mulloway is one of those spots, like, and the yellowfin whiting sort of similar. Like, they're very pretentious with the, like, sort of not giving the spots away. But Like, if you know the

0: concept and the basics of it, like fish, the bends and...
1: Yeah.
2: Like, you know, when ETSA was operational in the hot water spot there...
3: I don't think they know what ETSA... They might not know what it is.
2: But they used to produce electricity.
1: Are you talking about in the Port River?
2: Yeah.
1: Yeah, the whole... Yeah, yeah.
2: Yeah.
1: Yeah.
2: There was an inlet, an outlet.
1: Yeah.
2: And the water used to get...
1: Hot.
2: Warmed up by the... Yeah. Where it came out in the warm water, used to get mulled away there. I've seen boats, they weren't supposed to, but I've seen boats tied up to that... protection, because otherwise they get sucked in into the machineries there, tied up to that and put a pole into that spot. The water was bubbly. There would be fish in there and mullaway would be there. Yeah. They were just catching them like you're getting mullet with a pole.
1: Yeah.
2: Unbelievable.
1: Yeah, I've heard about that spot many years ago. Yes. Apparently 20 years ago, 30 years ago, The fishing was ten times better.
2: Yeah, it was the spot
1: that
2: people didn't know about. It said, oh, in the hot water.
0: Might be worth a go.
2: Was it not longer there? The hot water, it's not the
1: I couldn't see why mullies wouldn't still float around there.
0: Yeah. We'll
2: anyway.
0: Eventually. Have you found there's better tides to fish mullaway? It's fair, or like different systems are different, obviously, but...
1: Yeah.
0: Like, what would you say?
1: 100%.
0: Yeah.
1: 100%. I think, obviously, different areas do different things, but I think it's, for me, a rising tide is always good.
0: Yeah.
1: Change of a tide, whether it's low or high, which is pretty common. But with mullaway, a lot of things need to line up to give you the best chance. So some tips, I guess, for me, new moon is the best.
0: Yeah.
1: I haven't had much luck on a full moon. I know it can be very... like people think full moon's better. For me personally, I've caught all my mullaway on a new moon.
0: It's a bit darker, like gives the fish a little bit more confidence.
1: Yeah, well, mullaway love that like they like to hunt and be hidden a bit. So another thing is...
2: But the full moon, with a lot of the species, because that can be seen in the evening.
1: Yeah.
2: The results are always... worse than when there is no moon.
1: 100%.
2: When there is no, always. And, well, if it was you, and you are hunting, you rather hunt where what's being hunted doesn't see you.
1: Yeah, 100%.
2: You know, it's same principle, isn't it?
1: No, 100% agree with that. But yeah, so new moon for me, you know, a big tide is good too.
0: Yeah.
1: Also, I love a bit of rough weather. Like, I feel like the places I fish... whether it's West Lakes, the Yonk, on the beaches, I find when it's a bit rougher, it stirs stuff up and it gets the fish more active.
0: Brings the bait fish around too.
1: 100%.
0: Obviously, bait fish equals mullaway.
1: Yeah, no, that's right. That's another important fit. Like, you're not going to fish somewhere where there's no bait.
0: Yeah, exactly.
1: Doesn't really make sense. I think that's...
2: And with mullaway, have you experienced... the difference between using live bait and
1: 100%,
2: and let it flow, let it go.
1: Yeah, no, 100%. I'm very big on this. Yeah. I sometimes, if I don't get live bait, I don't even fish. For me, on the beaches, it's a bit different. I think dead bait works very well on beaches, but in terms of the other areas, you can't go wrong with live bait. Like, people do get them on dead bait for sure, but if you want your absolute best chance, live bait's king for me.
0: That's, like, I've done it obviously a few times with you and myself, and the times I've had no, like, live bait, you don't even get touched by, like, the crappy species.
2: Keep your bait alive for a little bit longer so we can catch more fish.
1: Yeah.
2: But now we have to make a living.
1: Yes.
2: Atraporco.
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2: 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Isn't that right?
0: I have no idea what you just said.
2: Good, because you don't know. You don't want to know. I said, oh, bad things about you.
0: Yeah, bad.
2: No, I just said, Dylan has finally realized what was the best state in Australia.
1: Yes, very true.
2: To the extent that he's even helping Adelaide United win some games. Have you won any games lately?
1: No, we just lost, actually, in the semi-final. So.
0: They had a great season, though.
1: We had a good season, though. Oh. Came second.
2: Well, that's nothing to be sad about. Better luck next time.
1: That's
2: Think
1: it.
2: Positive.
1: Next
2: okay?
1: year.
2: Yeah. Okay. Now,
0: we've got.
2: Let's talk about fishing.
0: Yeah. One more thing I wanted to ask you. So, like, back to the Mudway fishing, I guess. Mm. Your best fishing story so far. I think I probably know which one's coming, but the others, the listeners need to hear this story.
1: So, it was probably the best fishing story is when I caught my first Mudway.
0: Yeah.
1: And a lot of people probably going to be angry at this, but my first mulloway I caught was 110 centimeters. So people, I think, messaged me when I posted it saying I've been fishing for 5-10 years and I've never caught a fish over a meter. So I think I got a bit lucky there, but at the same time, the amount of effort I put in to get that first fish, and that's another big tip for mulloway fishing, is if you're not willing to put in the effort, just forget it, because it's a lot of hours, and I know how many hours because I counted. So I did 19 sessions of donuts before I got that first first mully, and I'm talking not a couple of hours, I'm talking like 7-8 hours out on the water. So it was like 128 hours of fishing before I caught that first mulloway.
0: That is just like,
2: that's a centimetre an hour.
1: Yeah, pretty
2: that's
1: much.
2: That's good going.
1: Yeah, pretty much.
0: Yeah, mulloway is one of those species. Like some people go their whole life without even catching one. That'll probably end up being me. But yeah, keep on going anyway. That's not about me.
2: No, but hang on. Somebody just rang with a fishing story similar to yours. This young lad, about 10 years old, is walking back from on the jetty, walking back from fishing. And this old codger is not at the end of the jetty, so this lad is walking past him, you know. And I said, "Good Lord," I said, "when did you catch that?" I said, "Oh, just then, the jetty." I said, "What fish is that?" I said, "I've never seen one like this here." I said, "What fish is it?" I said, "I don't know, sir, but the man fishing next to me said he called it a fluke."
0: Oh, a fluke. The fluke fish.
1: The fluke fish.
0: Yeah.
1: It's common.
0: So what, and the biggest mulloway you've caught as well, what's been the size of that one?
1: Well, the longest one was 114 centimetres, but I think my 110 was fatter and weighed more. He was very thick. So it depends what you, if you go by kilos, probably my first one. If you go by length, second one. But I'm still on the hunt for that 20 kilo mulloway, which is going to be real tough. That's my next goal.
0: Yeah. Yeah. Any, for like contests, anything over probably 90 centimeter mulloway, I would say is a very good fish.
1: Oh, so yeah, for sure.
0: 110. Yeah. That's like,
1: any mulloway is a good mulloway in my eyes. Oh. Even I've caught 40 centimeter, 50 centimeter ones. It's still that special feeling.
0: Yeah. And the worst part is when you get, well, you think you've got a mulloway and then you end up getting a brim on the end. And
1: that's happened many times.
0: Yeah, I've had that a couple of times. So yeah, it's why, like, when you catch one, it's just so special. It's a good trophy fish.
2: I can tell you when is the worst time, when you got it pretty close to you and the line snaps.
1: That's a disaster.
0: Yeah, I've had it all, like, even when you hook them up and then they spit the hook or you don't set the hook properly. It's some pretty dark times when you've waited like 6 hours and then just like in a couple minutes it's gone. But that's the joy of fishing.
2: Yes.
0: We'll get into hot spots next. So we'll run through them pretty quick. Metro jetties like Brighton, the water's clearing up there. So Tommy Ruffs and salmon are coming in pretty strongly at the moment. So if you head over to those jetties with like your lures or like a little two-hook paternoster rig, get some cockles, maybe a bit harder, you have to buy your squid to use as bait, but send that down, you'll probably be a good chance of catching some salmon, maybe some snook as well, but they've probably rushed off a little bit now. Westlakes and Port River are still producing some good brim on lures and bait, and this time of the year as well, you probably get a lot more brim on surface lures, those real bigger ones though. So yeah, that's definitely worth trying if you're into your brim fishing.
2: Is the Port River cleared of
0: that? I'm not too sure.
1: I would say yes. I've fished it a few times recently, and I haven't seen any signs of the algae. So,
2: last time I was there was a lot of small activity, which I thought, well, it's a good sign for tomorrow, if you like. You know, the younger generation that had survived.
1: Yeah.
2: The disaster.
0: Mm. Yeah, but it's good to know the water's cleared up there as well. York Peninsula jetties like Moonta, Port Hughes and Point Turden are all showing good numbers of snook as well, and some salmon off the jetties. Like this time of the year, salmon is your go-to species. Yeah. Like, especially, well, in South Australia at least, all the salmon start to come in bigger numbers as well. So like off the beaches and jetties, that's what a lot of people, what they're doing right now. Mm. And then Eyre Peninsula, very much the same, salmon everywhere. And then Port Nalunga is one for salmon again, but that's probably a more accessible spot, so it's not too far to drive, no matter where you live, really. And there's some bigger models being caught there too, like up to 60 centimetres or even sometimes bigger.
2: What's Second Valley like? nowadays? Third Valley?
0: Squid, it was good.
2: But you can't catch them.
0: Well, yeah, not now. You're going to have to wait. But sometimes you get, like, the occasional salmon, but it's very, like, shallow and there's not much structure there. And the weed line is quite far out. So you don't, like, if you burly up, you get around, like, some pretty small fish. It's, yeah, I wouldn't really recommend it for fishing for, like, your bread and butter species. Maybe garfish as well, because you got that weed line at the back. Mm. But, yeah, it's predominantly squid, that one. That's pretty much all the hotspots at the moment, just salmon everywhere. So, yeah, if you're going to go fishing for salmon, make sure you bring a couple metal lures, hard body lures, and then if you like your bait, like squid, cockles is good for bait.
1: Pilchards.
0: Yeah, pilchards. What do you, what's your go-to sort of salmon?
1: Salmon,
0: setup?
1: For me, 100% pilchards.
0: Pilchards, yeah.
1: Pilchard, just a normal paternoster with two hooks.
0: The brine pilchards?
1: Yeah, 100%. For the beach, the salted or brine pilchards work 10 times better than fresh.
0: Yeah.
2: How do you get them to stay on the hook? Because they are pretty...
1: That's why I use salted. Salted just stays on the hook a bit better.
0: They're a lot harder than your salted pilchards.
1: Some more tougher.
0: Yeah. So they stay on the hook a bit better. Or you can get the... it's like... teeth floss, sort of.
1: The bait buddy.
0: Yeah, bait buddy. Yeah. You can use
1: it's a little
0: that.
1: Bit annoying, though.
0: Yeah, it's...
1: Because if they munch the bait and don't hook up, the bait buddy just goes everywhere. Yeah. It's annoying.
0: Yeah, if normally, like, the end part of the tail is a bit harder as well. So.
1: Yeah, I normally use the ends,
0: to be
1: honest, of the pilchard, so...
0: Do you do much, like, salmon lure fishing?
1: No, not really, but I think now I'm gonna start, like, bring one rod with a bait, let it soak, and then walk around with a lure. I think that's probably the best way to do it.
2: Perfect. Instead of walking around, just wait a minute, we do something else. A tra poco.
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0: Yeah.
2: But how much truth is in that? Is this a publicity or is it reality?
0: No, well, I've got a fishing drone myself, and Dylan's just recently got the same one as well. So basically it's a normal drone, but they're built like a lot more like windproof, like they can handle a lot more wind, a bit more weather resistant, a lot more like heavier, so they don't get blown around too much. But yeah, literally you like attach, you got to tie a special rig for it as well. So you wouldn't, like your normal paternoster rig, you tie another little loop on the end of your rig to attach to the drone. So it's got like a little clip mechanism on it. Mm-hmm. And then you click a button and it locks in your line. You fly the drone up, and then pretty much you can fly it out as far, well, not as far as you want, but pretty decently far. It depends on
2: that. Governed by the length of your line.
0: Yeah, so if you've got 300 metres of line, you'd send it out maybe, like, what was that, 50%?
2: Mm. Well, you could use it as a Clayton boat, stay on the edge of the water and let the drone do the fishing for you.
0: Yeah, so you don't even have to get wet. But, I've done it a few times before and it does really work. Haven't caught like any trophy species on it yet, but I've caught a few like stingrays and whatnot on it.
2: Stingrays, mate.
0: nothing to brag about there for sure.
2: Yeah.
0: But yeah, obviously, Dylan, you've got a drone as well.
1: Yeah.
0: But what's your experience been? I know you haven't had it for very long, but
1: yeah, no, I love it. I love it, especially for a land-based fisherman like myself. Mm. It almost feels like you're cheating. Like you can get to spots that, you know, people on a boat can.
0: Yeah.
1: So it's a game changer for me, especially fishing beaches that are a bit rough, or you don't want to get wet. It's grouse and you can really put the drone up, and obviously it's got a camera so you can look for the best gutter possible from the camera, from a bird's eye view. So it also helps with picking a spot as well.
0: Yeah, exactly.
2: And you connect the camera to your phone.
1: Nah, it comes with a remote and it's got a screen on it.
2: Oh, I see.
1: And it's pretty good quality. So, like, any beach I fish, even if I don't use the drone particularly to send a bait out, I'll use it to look for a gutter instead of walking up and down a beach. You just put the thing up and you go, yep, that's it. That's the spot. So, for me, it's a game changer. Like, I would lose my head without it, to be honest.
0: People talk it down a little bit, like drone fishing, but and that's sort of like the cheating part, but to be honest, like if you don't know what you're looking for, like
1: the drone doesn't tell the fish to go on your hook, does it?
0: Yeah, exactly. Like, you need to know where the gutters are. You need to know where
1: you still need to know what you're doing.
0: Yeah,
1: like there's you still need to know how to look for a gutter. You still need to know what rig, what bait, you know, and what tides and what. It's not magical.
0: You just wait till you get like a seagull chasing your bait in the sky, and you've got to become like a pro pilot. To I've had a few close calls before, but drone fishing, it's like, obviously, it can be a little bit expensive if, like, you're only just starting out fishing, but if you're willing to invest and open up your options a little bit, it's worth it.
2: Yeah. What's the cost, roughly?
0: I think the one that we've got...
1: It's about $1,500 to $2,000. There's different versions. It just comes with more accessories, really. But mm. I think something like 1300 or something.
0: Yeah.
1: For the base model.
0: Yeah. But it's very reliable.
1: I haven't had any issues with. You just got to make sure it's calibrated. That's what I've learned. I think on the remote it will tell you that it's not calibrated properly, and I've still flown it when it said that, and it's disaster. I've flown it into a pole because it just goes up and it doesn't really know it. Yeah. So make sure, that's a tip, if you have an aero drone, make sure the warning sign doesn't come up and it's calibrated properly. Then after that, it's pretty good.
0: Yeah,
2: you said it's a couple of $1,000.
1: Yeah,
2: do you want a bargain? I'll sell you my bod for $5,000.
1: For $5,000, all right, done.
0: I'm taking the drone.
1: Yeah,
0: yeah, but and also flying at night time too. Obviously, it's black drone.
1: That's one downfall, actually. Like you just mentioned, that it should have little lights on it.
0: Yeah,
1: because I fish a lot at night. So what I've done is I actually you can buy those little lights that you clip onto your rod.
0: Yeah,
1: so I've just literally got electrical tape and taped it to the base of it. Put the light on and it works unreal. But if aero drones listening, I reckon maybe in an upgraded version, put red and green lights on it so you can see it at night.
0: Yeah. It's only got when you're landing, it's got the little torch.
1: Light, yeah.
0: But you can't see it. Yeah. When you're 200 meters out at night,
1: it's impossible to see. It's a disaster.
0: They do have the return to home button, though, that you can use. But
1: even flying it out, you can't see where it is. So.
0: Yeah, exactly. And you don't know where you're dropping the bait. So. Yeah,
2: this is getting too serious for me. Yeah. Fishing's supposed to be a relaxing thing, Gil.
0: Yeah.
2: If the line snaps and $2,000 have gone out to sea, I would not be very happy.
0: Actually, with the Aero Joe, they've got a safety clip mechanism on it. So there's when you attach
2: it. It comes back to you.
0: No, you don't. So you attach your line to a little safety clip on the drone. So if your line seizes up or the spool or you run out of line and then
2: or the line the drone dislodges and comes back to you.
0: Yeah, so it's you can pull it not with much tension and the line will come off. Yeah, so you won't lose the drone. But that's one thing. Make sure you use that when you're flying because if you don't have that on, your drone's gonna end up in the water.
2: A lot of fish for $2,000, mate. You don't want to lose it.
1: Nah.
0: Us gurus love it. It's good fun. But the
2: my God.
0: Main species you'd be targeting on with a drone would be your mulloway, probably.
1: Just your bigger species where you can get to deeper water, where you can't access from land, really. Your sharks, I guess, if you like stingray fishing. you've lost your head, in my opinion. But
0: if you go onto my YouTube channel, the one drone video that I did have is the footage of the stingray, so get around that after the show. Yeah.
1: It's just so you can access better water, really. Sometimes there's a gutter on a beach that's, might have a shallower gutter in front of you, and then there's a deep one out the back that you cannot cast to. It's just stuff like that makes your life so much easier.
0: Even for salmon fishing, if you're not actually fishing with the drone, you can scout for schools.
1: I've seen people use it for kingfish. So if there's a school of kingfish that's too far away, they drone out a lure and drop it right on their head.
0: Yeah, that's
1: and I've seen that before. So you can use it for anything, really.
0: It's good fun.
1: Yeah.
2: Listen, we've got to have a little bit different fun. We're going to need to go to a break. No?
3: More than a break.
2: More than a break. We'll break it up altogether.
3: I think so. As fun as it's been listening to all this.
1: Yeah. I could talk all day about this.
3: Amazing fishing.
1: That's enough time for me. It's done.
2: We've got about 5 minutes to wind up. So we've done the hotspot. We've done the drone. Expensive as it is, they do produce the goods. So, let's be fair about it. Right now, if you could give a bit of advice for people that are thinking that maybe they want to try better fishing in this cold weather, this crazy weather we are having, what do you suggest that they do?
0: I would say, for this time right now, I would be going for salmon. I think it's the most accessible and easiest thing to target. It's this time of the year can be quite frustrating and a little bit slow. So if you can find the fun in catching salmon on lures or even catching salmon and then life baiting them, and who knows what you're going to get, maybe the odd mulloway, that would be my advice. But try and go to the metro jetties. Do you have anything to add?
2: Okay. Well, thank you very, very much.
1: No, thanks for having
2: me. For your advice here this morning. It's been great. I don't know what to say. I'm not going to invite you two to a barbecue, okay? Because we'll it looks like fish. No, it looks like you won't have time to have your chops. You'll be talking about fishing.
1: Yes,
2: it's in your blood. It's the problem, very good to see. Good on you. You're taking it serious, and why not? And on a serious note, we have to end the segment. Thank you both for coming in. It's been great. Until next time.
1: Thank you very
2: ciao.
1: Much.
0: Thank
2: ciao.
0: You.
1: Thank you.
12: You're listening to Radio Italiana 531.